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1: News, news, news, nation, music, music.

0: Brand New Daily, making our way through the music lunchtime hour, and we got our guest in the building. It's woo-hoo. None other than Evander. What's up, sissy?
1: What's good, sis? What's good?
0: My goodness, you know what? It's actually so cool that you're here, and the reason why is because, one, it's my first time having you on a show with me since I've been here at New FM. But also, two, you are our very first female artist that's come on through.
2: Yes.
0: That's been available, but also that's been somebody that I've actually always wanted to know what it's like being in the music industry from your lens.
2: Oh.
0: So, thank you so much for coming on through, sis.
2: Thank you for having me.
0: Yeah, before we get into it, though, I'll let you introduce yourself. And for those that may be tuning on in who might not know who you are, but you know what? You are no stranger to our building, nor to our music airwaves as well. But for those that may not know, give us a little bit of a spiel, sister.
1: All right. What's up, everyone? My name is Evander. I am a South Auckland born and raised R&B artist, creative. Ooh. Yep. And singer, songwriter, etc. And yeah, it's amazing to be here with you, Sissy.
0: And thank you. And she also forgot to mention, we are also Michael Jackson advocates.
1: Oh, yes. We're going down that rabbit hole.
0: I know. At this point, we are his lawyers. But thank you so much for coming on through, sister. And for this first break, I want to talk to you about, where did you grow up?
1: Mm-hmm.
0: You did say South Auckland.
1: Yep.
0: But, you know, what did that actually look like for you in the sense of, what did music sound like growing up?
1: Well, being obviously Samoan or Pasifika, music for us was injected into our lives from birth. And so growing up in Mangere in South Auckland, it looked like weekend mornings with Luther Vandross being played on the stereo.
0: Yes.
1: And you know exactly what time it is when you hear, you know, a Luther track or a Pacific Soul or Jamu Jam track playing, because
0: you know
1: it's time to clean up.
0: Yeah.
1: But, so, you know, and it looked like cassettes and it looked like CDs. It looked like going to the warehouse to go through CDs, like physical copies, with my parents or with my dad. And also, obviously, it looked like loku and going to church and doing praise and worship, going to a Christian school and singing and, you know, in worship services and whatnot. So, yeah, music, obviously, cliche, like every other Pasifika Polynesian family, it was a part of our DNA, so yeah.
0: Oh, I love that, sis. And, you know, what we're talking about this morning is the first one I wanted to ask you was, what was one of your favorite New Zealand Kiwi artist songs growing up? Or what's one that's just stuck with you that you've like, oh, what a track?
1: I think my love for R&B and soul music and gospel music obviously would be Aradna and the Sister Rads.
0: Yes.
1: And, not the Rads.
0: not the nicknames.
1: Not the nickname basis. Shout out to my sissy. And I think one of my favourite songs from her was obviously the I Love You, I Love You Too, and I'm Never. So so it was just those vocal tones, you know, you could never go wrong with Rads.
0: Yeah, absolutely. And you know what? We're going to be going into a song from Rads, and it's definitely going to be that track, because it's definitely one that gets me for, I love sad girl music, but we're so happy, you know.
1: Yeah, happy, but we can feel it.
0: And you know, growing up, but when did you first realize that music was more than just something you liked?
1: To be honest, it was when I was watching a video clip. It was a music clip, and I was vacuuming in the sitting room, and it was a Monica clip.
0: Okay.
1: The song,
0: I know,
1: for
0: it was
1: you,
0: me. Yeah.
1: I heard that song and I watched it, and I was singing it along with her, and I was like, I can kind of sing the same kind of tune, and trills are there. And then my dad actually got me to jump on to sing a song for my auntie's 50th.
0: Yes.
1: It was Natural Woman. It was like a whole CD thing, and I was only in my early teens.
0: Oh my goodness!
1: Yeah,
0: no
1: from
0: way.
1: Then. Since that performance, my dad just started saying, he did a little bit of a Joe Jackson. Nah. He was like, you know, okay, this girl can hold a note, and let's just start, you know, singing more often. So, that's, I guess, from an early age, once I started mimicking and, you know, imitating what I saw on MTV or C4,
0: yes.
1: If you know, for those who remember those music shows back then, I knew that that was like a pivotal moment for me to continue singing. I loved singing from you know, those early days. So
0: Wow. You know what? That's actually so cool, sis, that you have those memories, and especially where you have that realization of like, okay, I'm keeping up with her. I actually like it. You know, and that's so cool. And we're going to be talking about this journey going on through for the rest of this hour, because coming on through back in after the music break, we're going to be talking about a memorable Kiwi song that you just cannot get out of your head. If you were in any room, any space, you'd be like, play that song because it gives you like the nostalgic memories.
1: Yeah,
0: so
1: sure,
0: tune on in. We're going back into it right here on UFM.

0: New FM on your new daily right here. It is your girls, Mon and Evander, holding it down for your lunchtime hour. Now we're going back into it with talking to Evander about her musical journey. And we've already started off with where she fell in love. And it's, oh gosh, it's with My Name, artist. You should have just said you fell in love with me, bub.
1: Monica or Auntie Monica. Yeah.
0: But coming back into it, says we want to know, what is your most memorable Kiwi song? Now, off air, I did say, was it a good memory? Was it a Joe Jackson memory? Or what kind of memory do you have whenever you think of the song or hear it?
1: Okay, so straight off the bat, off the top of my head, I was 16 years old, mm-hmm. and I just started singing in high school, and we entered a competition. Oh, sorry, it wasn't a competition. It was just a musical event called Play It Strange. And
0: goodness.
1: Yeah.
0: Yes,
1: no,
0: yes,
1: throwing
0: yes,
1: it back, and I'm showing my age. But, but no, yeah, and I was 16, and the gig was at Auckland Town Hall.
0: Yes, Auckland Town Hall.
1: And the song is Bathe in the River by Holly Smith written by Don McLaughlin. So to be able to be in that space, and we had a whole, like, the Auckland High School Choir.
0: Did you take a band with you and stuff?
1: They had a whole, like, orchestra. And that clip is still on YouTube.
0: It's on YouTube. How do we search it up?
1: No.
0: I'm going to. Straight after this, I'm going to go search it up.
1: For real. So, yeah, I think for me, that would probably be one of the most iconic or nostalgic New Zealand tracks.
0: Yes, for me to
1: be able to perform in that space.
0: Yeah.
1: It was the first time that a lot of my family actually came to watch me perform it live.
0: Yeah.
1: But that I kind of, like, opened up in terms of my vocal range and was able to hit that challenging song. Because I think they ran some auditions and stuff for the lead singer.
0: Yeah.
1: That's probably one of the most iconic songs that I actually remember quite well. And
0: And you know, when you did hear that song, mm-hmm. and then it does bring back memories.
1: Yep.
0: But did this song also change the way in which you viewed your love for music? Because obviously it started off with Monica, you heard it, you were like, I can hold this tune. But now you've moved from singing into your lounge.
1: Yeah.
0: You're now, bub, you're on the stage.
1: Yeah.
0: Back in those days, Auckland Town Hall, you basically opened up.
1: Exactly.
0: Oh my gosh.
1: You know what? I was about 16, 17 when I performed there, and that was probably one of my bigger, first big on-stage performances. Mm. And from that moment, in terms of how it shaped me in that experience, I just knew that I was comfortable on stage.
0: Yeah.
1: I knew that I wanted to pursue music in that capacity, and I was confident enough to be able to hold the stage. But I mean, you know, when we were younger, we're kind of like the generation that's transitioning. We weren't that shy.
0: Yes,
1: like, we weren't shy, and it wasn't, you know, we were just like, okay, we're just gonna go on and have a crack and have fun with it.
0: Yeah.
1: So so that's, I guess that was from that point onwards, I was like, yeah, I think I like it. I like this. Yeah. I like being on stage. I like performing.
0: It's like natural almost.
1: Yeah,
0: eh? It doesn't feel like it's something you, like, obviously you still get nerves here and there, but it's like not as, like, you can't even talk nerves. Like,
1: nah,
0: you're like,
1: yeah,
0: okay, we got it. Like, we'll just run it.
1: It was exactly that. And I honestly, it was such a memorable time for me. And from then I was just like, I like this. I'm comfortable. And I think I want to do it again and do it again and do it. And then since then, I've just been doing it again. And, you know, being able to be blessed with so many different opportunities just from that mindset of loving what I do.
0: I love that. And I love that you talked about, you know, these sorts of things that shape you. And, you know, what we're going to be going back into the music, and we're going to be coming back into, is actually an influential artist that has actually shaped you even more so. Because obviously we've heard from Monica in the lounge. Now we've gone into the Auckland Town Hall with Bathe in the River.
1: And
0: then now we're going to be talking about the actual artist, or one of the very few, or however many artists that have actually kind of even more formed and transformed you into becoming an artist that you are today.
1: Cool.
0: So we're going to be going back into the music, having some fun. Don't forget, on the text line 0466, any song requests, let us know. We'll be popping it on in and letting it play out. If we don't come back in, because you know we're having a party. We're going back into it right here on New FM.

0: New Daily 103.8 or pmn.co.nz or even iHeartRadio, wherever you're tuning in from. Hope you're having an awesome afternoon, because you got your girls Evander and Mon here in studio. And if you're tuning on in, we're making our way through for a musical journey with the sis, and we'll basically be talking about how music has kind of been birthed in her life and then how it's also changed and transformed her. But right now we're going to be talking about how it's influenced her to become the artist that she is today, or if it's still continuously influencing her. And so, sis, for this morning, I wanted to understand an artist that's quietly, it could have quietly shaped you, or somebody that's actually made a huge impact in your life, here in Aotearoa.
1: Cool. I think I've got a few, but and they've all influenced me in different ways at different times of my life. But I think one of the most influential artists for me, New Zealand based, would be Sam Walker.
0: Oh, yes.
1: Just because of everything that he stands for, and how he is in terms of his personality. I don't know him personally, but just in terms of his family values, and also an advocate. He's a huge advocate for culture. He puts that resonates into his music, and other artists, obviously the Sis Rads, but also the Addies Brothers. They Nains. Are iconic.
0: Shout out to Nains.
1: Yes, both of them are so iconic, and just the legacy that they've left behind in terms of their kids now doing music, etc. Those guys, they are just right up there on my list, you know, my Mount Rushmore of music artists, I guess. And just being able to, a couple of years ago, I was able to go on tour with them in Australia. And for me, just as a, you know, I guess a still just a small time artist at the time, like, it was for me, I just viewed them in their element, and just being able to observe their work ethic and how seriously they took their craft, it was really admirable, eh? And then people like Scribe. He's also an iconic, you know, Scribe, Savage, David Dallas, all of the old, old school, you know, artists that were able to tell our stories. From our perspective, but also, you know, from theirs as well. But, you know, not many, if any, that is iconic. And just hearing when we were younger, you know, to hear Savage say, "Better sote oki langi," you know, that kind of thing. And then see it in huge stadiums, and then they play it, you know, all around the world. And I'm like, man, if I, you can't be what you can't see.
0: Yeah.
1: Kind of thing. So, yeah, running off that, I saw those artists and I was like, man, they can do it. And just being able to now be blessed to know some of them personally and be able to be in the same spaces, on the same lineups, rub shoulders with them, get to know them. It's just been an amazing, amazing ride.
0: Man, you know what? You talking about all these sorts of artists, I'm like, oh my goodness. I forgot about them in that sense, but it was like, man, I haven't heard those names in a long time.
1: Smash Proof.
0: Like, exactly. Like, I'm like, man, guys, and you know what? You're so right about how they really did put a lot of our artists now allowed, and they paved that way.
1: I love that
0: Those were the artists that you guys looked up to can look up to. And you know, in this whole space of looking at what's influenced you, taking that into consideration, has your sound in the way you are as an artist changed over time? Like, does it constantly change, or do you think you still sound the same? You're still trying to go with the same vibe back in when you first fell in love with music? Or
1: I might say something a little bit problematic here because I feel like there's a particular sound for New Zealand music. And I'm going to say it. I'm going to stay 10 toes down when I say this. But, and you know, it's subjective. Art is subjective. You can agree or whatnot. But I think New Zealand music is, obviously, it's heavily reggae. You know, very good. And there's nothing wrong. I'm not saying that that's wrong either. But I feel like it's for my genre particularly, yeah. That I love to sing and express R&B or soul. I think it's hard to establish our own particular sound that isn't like the Americans, but is also, that you know, that has that Pacific flavour, but that doesn't get put into the category of Pacific reggae or whatnot. So although I wouldn't say that a lot of, you know, the music, the New Zealand artist music that I have listened to has shaped me, I just want to sound like me.
0: Yes.
1: I just want to be me. I don't want to be the next, at the same time, I don't want to be the next Lauryn Hill. I don't want to be the next whoever, you know, Monica, Brandy.
0: Yes, yes, yes.
1: Shout
0: yes.
1: out to the Vocal Bible.
0: Yes, yeah. sir.
1: you know, or even the next Rads, or, you know, I just want to sound like me. I want to have my own tone. I want to be able to love my craft. And when I put out whatever art that I do, that it's actually not my responsibility if our own people here in New Zealand don't, it's not their flavour. You know what I mean? Like, there's an audience out there for our art. So I feel like New Zealand is still making, you know, progress to different sounds.
0: Yeah.
1: And that's not just to do with R&B. That's also, you know, other artists that bridge off into, I don't know, EDM or soul or gospel specifically. Just because we're Pacific Islanders, like, they all chuck us all into the same basket. So it's really hard to differentiate when we actually are really good at a particular genre.
0: Yeah. And you know what? Talking about genres, we are going to be going back into the music, because coming back, we're going to be actually finding out what is a song or genre that many people may not even know Evander listens to. You know, we're probably like, oh yeah, you know what? Me looking at you, I'm like, oh, definitely reggae. No. But coming back in after the music break, we'll be talking about that right here.

0: New FM, the beat of the Pacific for your lunchtime hour. We are slowly wrapping up an awesome, oh my gosh, the coolest hour for our Friday here, celebrating New Zealand Music Month for the month of May, having so many cool people come on through, sit down. But you know what? It's been so much fun having you here. Evander, my sis, it's been, a cool-ass experience to just sit down and chat with you. It hasn't been rushed. It hasn't been like, okay, wrap up. We got to do this. We got to do that. But it's been so cool to spend some time with you as well. And you know, in this last break together, we're going to be getting to know you as the artist. You are one of our awesome, incredible, talented New Zealand artists that is born, raised, bred here. And, you know, we are giving you your flowers here as well to say we're so proud of you. And we know the industry is just, you know, sometimes it can be all up and down, all over the place. But, you know, and especially through your lens, it's now brought upon us a new appreciation of you guys as artists. But, you know, what we are going to be talking about is you have two originals that are out.
1: Yep.
0: And we play it here on New FM. And you know what? One of your songs actually always plays at around about 8 p.m., 8 to 10 p.m. I don't know why it's the cheeky hours.
1: Why is it the cheeky hours?
0: Why is her song in the cheeky hours? I know, because I'm always like, oh, cool. Like, what's our music log today? And then I scroll down and I'm like, Evander, she playing at 8 p.m. That's crazy.
1: Don't worry, bub. I'm going to start making that music for 10 to 12. So.
0: But coming on through, sis, when you think about it, what has been or which favorite original do you like?
1: Both of them hold qualities, personal qualities that I love.
0: Mm-hmm.
1: And they were both written from experiences that I've you know had over life, obviously.
0: Yeah.
1: But I think if I'm so my first original Now You Know that I released back in 2024. Yes, 2024. That was the backstory to that was basically it was a depiction or putting it into a song, my parents' love story.
0: Mm-hmm.
1: That

0: lately by myself. So it's a learning thing.
1: Yes, it was a learning thing.
0: I know a lot of people vibe with it and a lot of people appreciate it. But yeah, it was a learning thing. I did everything from scratch. So learning how to,
1: Even your shoots, write it as well, hey.
0: Yeah. So it was kind of like, it's like my, not to say that it's, you know, it's a guinea pig, but it was my first independent release. Because now, I had the boys, Eddie and Aaron on it. But yeah, no, Yours Tonight was my first kind of like independent baby, little baby that I put out. And I was like, okay, I see how it works. And, you know, I've got a bit of, a lot of learnings from that. Yeah, so to move forward. But yeah, no, those two are my originals that I...
1: And if you could pick one that's your like ultimate favorite, which one would it be?
0: Yeah, probably Now You Know.
1: Now You Know?
0: Yeah.
1: And that experience, you did say you had the boys come on through and help you out with that one.
0: Yeah.
1: You know, is there something or... I was going to ask you that question.
0: Yeah.
1: But I think we'll actually change it. And I actually want to ask you, when, especially the reason why now is because you've said that it's your parents' love story.
0: Yeah.
1: It's almost like you depicting it.
0: Yeah.
1: You know,
0: putting
1: it pen to paper.
0: Yeah.
1: And so, you know, when you think about your parents' love story and then you put that into the song, what do you actually want people to walk away with when they hear it?

0: I think it's pretty interesting because when I see people use it on their stories, and you know how they can select like a particular part of the song, a lot of them use the line from the first verse, your love is patient, your love is kind. Tell me your favorite memory and I'll tell you mine. Those lines particularly, it's just a feeling of endearment, and it doesn't have to be, you know, to your significant other or romantically.
1: Yeah.
0: It's just that you really love and care about somebody, about this person, whether it's your kids, or express how you feel, you know, love and endearment towards your, you know, your loved ones. So I really love how the song is chosen and used for people to just, you know, feel that. And then they match it with like sunsets and beaches and stuff like that.
1: Must be
0: and
1: so cool when you see people use your song.
0: Yeah, I love it. Trust me, I love it. Like it's very humbling. It's quietly. And then you have Yours Tonight, and my cousins just went to Samoa and they took Yours Tonight and they were playing at the gym over there. And and then you have my because I step as well, extreme hip hop, and we have you know, they step to my songs in the classes and stuff. So just seeing the songs in like different capacities. It's like it's buzzy, you
1: and
0: know.
1: And then over here, we got a plane from 8 to 10 p.m.
0: And then we got a checky hour on this side.
1: Oh, gosh.
0: No, but goodness. Yeah. So that I think what I.

0: even if it's subliminal. Like,
1: yeah,
0: I think I just want my music to resonate with people on a deeper level than just being surface or just taking it for what it is, but also enjoying it.
2: Love that.
0: Just enjoying the tone, enjoy the melody.
2: Yes, absolutely. And you know what? As we are wrapping on up, one last question I want to ask you before I give you the honors to wrap our hour up is if you could go back and tell your younger self one thing, what would it be?
0: Stop eating. Nah, jokes.
2: I'm kidding. Cut it out.
0: Cut it out. Put the burger down. I think it would be a lot of things, but I think I would encourage myself to be like Nike. Just Nike. Just do it. Do it scared. Do it. Even if you feel inadequate, do it.
2: Yeah.
0: Broke. Just pursue it and give it a go. Oh, give it a crack.
2: I love that. Well, there you have it, folks. It is Evander in the building for our lunchtime hour. And I'm going to give her the honors of wrapping this hour up. I'll be back again in the building straight after the 1 p.m. hour in the breaks. And then we'll take you through for the rest of the show. But the sis here is going to wrap us up and head on out of here.
0: Thank you. Thank you, sis. Thank you, Moni, for having me. No. It's been awesome just hanging out and being able to yap as, you know, yap as
2: on
0: with
2: air
0: you.
2: And off air.
0: Oh gosh. We're going to hang it up. But no, yeah, thank you guys. And shout out to New FM and the team here. And this is my original, Now You Know, by Evander. And I'll see you guys soon. God bless.
2: Woohoo! Right here on New FM.

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1: That is the Morning Check done and dusted for this week. Have a safe weekend, everybody. What are you going to get up to, Riggs?
2: 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Mind your business, okay? Oh, okay. I don't want to talk to you for the entire weekend. I'm grateful. Anyways,
1: right.
2: We're going to love and leave you. Have a great and safe weekend. We'll see you guys on Monday.
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6: 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The champions will be crowned.
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2: New FM, the beat of the Pacific on your New Daily. Tune in with your girl Mon, and what a fun hour we have had. A whole heap of yappa, yappa, yappa. Shout out to Evander for coming on through to celebrate New Zealand Music Month. Honestly, it's been really, really cool having these sorts of talks with the various artists that are coming on through next week. I'm so excited. We got some more artists on our ways, plus musicians too. So that's going to be fun to talk to them about the music industry from their lens. Coming on in the music lineup, we got Josh Satofi, Coterie, as well as Libyanka. But also in the mix too, seeing if we can catch on up with The Rush and see what they're getting up to for your Friday afternoon. Right here to start us off, it's Givian with Lost.

FM on your new daily. Coming on through in the music lineup, Libyanka, Jack Harlow, Kitty Dogs on Waze. Also, what is coming on through shortly is The Rush. We're going to catch on up with them, see what they're getting up to for the weekend, as well as perhaps maybe see what they're getting up to for their show. Other than that, you got DJ Al Goody in the building 6 to 8pm this evening as well. So you're in for a fun treat Friday afternoon with the lot that's coming on through. Right here, though, it's Coterie with One More Chance. Teaming up with Savage.

0: FM, the beat of the Pacific, right here on your new daily. It's that time of the show. We're catching on up with The Rush, and in that building we have Henry. Welcome back.
1: Very much.
0: Oh, sorry. I didn't realize. Yeah, I didn't realize that you wanted to. That is Sia coming on through, but she's not going to be on this crossover today. It's just going to be me and you, my friend.
1: Oh, cutie. How are you?
0: Good. I'm good. I actually feel like, I take that back, I'm not good. I want to crash out.
1: Why?
0: Nah, what's happened? I think it's just a Friday.
1: Yeah.
0: I think anybody's going to catch these hands.
1: Oh.
0: Nah, I don't know how to fight.
1: I know.
0: But coming on in, how has the last 24 hours been for you?
1: It's busy. Went to a funeral yesterday, which is why I wasn't show. Well, yeah. You didn't kill them, so you don't have to apologize. But thank you. I understand the sentiment. And I was just saying, before you turned the microphone on, I was like, damn, I wish I had just taken today off as well. Because you know when you're in family mode and there's just so many things that you need to take care of,
0: and then
1: you need to leave and then get back into your normal life, your brain sort of gets split up.
0: Yeah, and I genuinely thought you weren't coming in today.
1: Yeah, no, I said, you know what, there's nothing more important to me than my 9 to 5.
0: There's nothing more important as well than making sure you're in the studio when Mon needs to have this crossover, you know? But it's so good to have you here. And what can we expect for your weekend?
1: For my weekend?
0: Yeah.
1: More family stuff.
0: Oh.
1: I've got, do you know what? It's crazy. We're celebrating life and death all in the same thing. I've got a birthday. There is a baby shower.
0: Oh, my goodness.
1: And obviously the mourning of my dear cousin who unfortunately moved to the afterlife.
0: Oh, well, again, condolences to you and your whānau. But I was going to ask you what's going on in the show. But you know what? I think we'll just leave that as some sort of suspense.
1: Yeah, make it a surprise.
0: Yeah, you know, and
1: they sit on the edge of their seat waiting.
0: And they're waiting. Mm. So again, that is Henry. He's going to be in the building with Sia. They'll be back in straight after the news at 2 p.m. And you're just going to have to wait and see what's in store right here, Libianca.

Friday afternoon, and we are slowly wrapping on up this hour, this show actually, and the show. It's been for the week. Ah, it's been so much fun hanging out with you guys. That was Henry coming on through for your crossover to catch on up with us. And you know, usually we want to know what's happening in the afternoon, but today we're keeping it a surprise, so you're just going to have to wait and see. They'll be back in the building straight after the news at 2 p.m. If you missed out on anything from either or of the shows, the Morning Shake crew or The Rush, you can head on over to pmn.co.nz, or you can catch on up where you stream your podcast as well. Other than that, you got Kitty Dog Stanley T on Waze. I hope you have a wonderful weekend. I'm going to love and leave you with Sam V. We'll see you all on Monday. Bye.

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0: Nisa Bulavinaka, Nayathangu, o Atutahi Pōtaka News, this is your news. Foreign Affairs Minister Winston Peters says footage of an Israeli minister taunting detained activists was disgusting. National Security Minister Itamar Ben-Gvir has posted a video where he has been seen mocking activists from a Gaza flotilla detained in Israel. The Ministry of Foreign Affairs says three New Zealanders are participating in the flotilla and it has summoned the Israeli ambassador over the incident. Winston Peters says it further vindicates New Zealand's decision to put a travel ban on the Israeli minister.
1: We've already made sure he couldn't visit our country. This was months and months ago. I declared him to be an extremist. And this is just an advance on that, and it's rather sad to say it. And I've made it, my comments very clear how much we disapprove of that. And we've told the ambassador as well.
0: The Ministry of Foreign Affairs is providing support to the family of those involved. Celebrated reggae and R&B artist Shay Fu is the only New Zealand artist to be inducted twice into the New Zealand's Music Hall of Fame. May is all about celebrating the sounds of Aotearoa New Zealand. Music Month rolls on across the country. The head of New Zealand Music Commission says Pacific song artists define the sound of Aotearoa in so many ways. Kath Anderson says Shay Fu is among New Zealand's Pacific artists who have influenced and shaped the sound of Aotearoa.
2: It defines the sound of Aotearoa in so many ways. Shay Fu will be brought in again to the New Zealand Music Hall of Fame at the Aotearoa Music Awards next week. I think he might be the first musician to be inducted twice. He's a legend. He's amazing. But he really encapsulates so many things that are great about music in Aotearoa.
0: Cook Islands Prime Minister Mark Brown is heading to China next week to attend inauguration of the MV Tuitui Moana. The $1.82 million vessel is jointly funded by the government of China and the Cook Islands and designed to improve transport links between Rarotonga and the outer islands. It forms part of the government's domestic shipping program to improve reliability, safety and economic resilience for island communities. A spokesman for the major project's procurement service, Loni Enoka, says the ship is expected to arrive in the Cook Islands in August.
3: The boat is now being kitted out and we are about to mobilise a team, recruited professionals to fly into China. We're going to start the sea trials. So the sea trials are actually to dictate any issues that the boat may have, to iron out any and all things we need to repair prior to the delivery of the vessel into the Cook Islands.
0: To sports, All Blacks fullback Will Jordan is back for the Crusaders and he's telling Chiefs fans to bring as many cowbells as they like to Christchurch's Tikaha Stadium on Friday night. Last year, the Crusaders banned cowbells from Apollo Project Stadium, with the ban extending to their new home ground. The Chiefs are encouraging fans to flout the ban while the Crusaders are threatening to mount the noisy bells. Jordan says he doesn't mind if a few sneak through the gates. And that is your news. For more Pacific news and sports, go to pmn.co.nz.

0: I don't care if you're having a bad day. Put a smile on your face.
1: I'm starting to get in my feels there.
0: Dribble, food, love.
1: I hate you. I regret asking that.
2: Shia Fake! The Rush with Sia and Henry.
1: New FM, it is the beat of the Pacific. It's definitely the Rush's turn to wrap it up to end the week. Sup, guys?
0: Hello.
1: Talofa, Bula, Maloy Lele.
0: Another day in paradise, ladies and gentlemen.
1: And he's going to hear the devil's back.
0: Yes,
1: it is Henry. I love how I got the devil's back. And he goes, yes, I am.
0: The devil. Do you know, can I just say something? And people may get angry. You know how there's people out there that say God lives in me and you?
1: Yeah.
0: Does that not then mean that the devil lives in you too? Because I know the devil's been inside you on a Friday night.
1: Why are you saying that pointing to me? That's so not nice. You're an egg. See, guys, the devil is back.
0: I am back.
1: But welcome back.
0: Thank you.
1: I'm not going to lie, it was a little bit boring without you yesterday.
0: Why?
1: It's just weird. You know what? Thank God for the co-host that listen in. Because, like, when there's no one in the studio, boring.
0: Yeah, no, I had a funeral to attend. I
1: didn't actually tell them why you were away. Which reminds me, we actually forgot to play Pregnant or Poison yesterday. So text 466 now if you think Henry was away yesterday because he was pregnant or poison, even though you just said why.
0: Okay.
1: I'm like, thanks, Henry.
0: Sorry, I'm my bad.
1: You just took my game away from me. Bloody heck.
0: No, just pretend that didn't happen. Start fresh.
1: We don't have to pretend. You know what we don't have to pretend about?
0: What?
1: That we're all excited that today's finally Friday.
0: Yeah.
1: It's the end of the week. I don't know about you guys. It feels a little bit long.
0: Yeah. Had I played my cards right, I would have taken today off as well.
1: Yeah, but you didn't.
0: Nah. Foolish!
1: You know how we call everyone else? Losers!
0: Yeah, that's
1: me. You know
0: we're
1: going to call you... No, we're not going to call you loser. Dumb.
0: That's me. That is me, unfortunately. And I will accept that.
1: Nah, that's... Sorry, Henry. Not nice to call you dumb. Next time, just think about playing it out better.
0: Yeah,
1: that's all I'm saying. Coming up on the Rush this afternoon, we're back with our pit and peak of the week. Let us know what your highlight and what your low has been for this week on the text line 466. We're being joined by Tolly Polytoxic's Dangerous Goods, Lisa Fa'alafi. And what promises have been made by you and your best friends? Kenyon Brown, Tom Scott, Sun and Water on Waves. We're getting the music started. Kendrick Lamar, all right. It's here on UFM.

hurt, been down before. When our pride was low, looking at the world like, where do we go? And we hate po-po, wanna kill us dead in the street for sure. I'm at the preacher's door, my knees getting weak and my

0: That one is Frisco. It's featuring Aradna. It's called We Back. It's an old school throwback. Do not forget, we're continuing to celebrate New Zealand Music Month for the month of May. We're almost at the end.
1: Mm-hmm. Coming up next, what makes you feel young again? Wow.
0: Okay, not that scary sound. We're another back into the music. We've got featuring Eric Bellinger.
1: Bellinger.
0: Bellinger. Zai J, this recent. Bellinger. Doing too much.

0: you. 25 to 2, you're tuning in to the beat of the Pacific. It is Sian Henry taking you through on your drive home on The Rush.
1: If you are of a particular age, let's say 30 years and above, let's just start in that ballpark, right?
0: Okay.
1: You're of a particular age. Is there anything that just makes you feel young? You know, I always throw out the young, hip, and moist. But yesterday, I was feeling young, hip, and extra moist.
0: What? Whoa! He didn't just say moist. He said and extra moist.
1: I felt young. And when we opened up the show, I told you that I went to a funeral. My cousin has passed away.
0: Yep.
1: And we went to the marae to view him yesterday. But in and amongst that, you know, there's a lot of stuff that happens when you're getting ready for a funeral. You know, there's so many compartments of your brain that you have to fill up, right? You have to take care of family, you think of the finances, you think of the travel,
0: yes,
1: you think, oh, okay,
0: and your leave, yes, all those little bits and pieces.
1: There's a lot of stuff that goes through the brain. So we went down, he is being buried with his wife's family.
0: Mm-hmm.
1: The wife has decided, you know what, we will take care of him, we will have him buried where I'm from. The family were like, sure, he loved you, you loved him, you make the calls. So we headed down

0: to Huntley. Now, people get angry at me because I always make jokes about Huntley. But I've told you, I've got family from Huntley, so I can make those jokes. It is the dump.
1: Can I make those jokes?
0: By proxy, you can. And I haven't been down there in a very, very long time. So we were at the marae. And in and amongst that, when you're waiting to be brought into the marae, there's people are just bumming around waiting, right?
1: Okay.
0: Along come some locals. If you've ever been to the country, some locals come down on what? On horses.
1: Oh, that's so cool.
0: And I said, oh, it's good to be back in the Wop Wops again. They were going up and down on the horses. And you know, I'm an animal lover. And I haven't ridden a horse since I was a child.
1: Did you jump on a horse yesterday?
0: I did. And I said, you get off, little boy. It's uncle's turn. He said, I don't know who you are. I said, you don't need to know who I am because I know who you are. And I was... I said, wow.
1: Did you take a video of it?
0: No.
1: Watch.
0: Because I was, again, I was a little bit too scared.
1: Remember, we're in a day and age, like, if... No proof, then it didn't happen. Yeah.
0: But I like to live in the moment, right? Up and down this road. Oh, I felt so young. Free. Freer than I've ever found in my life. I was just zipping.
1: I love that for you.
0: I said, oh my gosh, I feel so young. And then I hopped off the horse and I was just hanging around. You know when you catch up with family who you haven't seen in ages and you reminisce on just old times?
1: Yeah, yeah.
0: Like, oh my gosh, we used to be so young and cool. We used to do so many groovy things.
1: Did you say it like that? Because if you said it like that, then that definitely doesn't make you cool. What the heck?
0: That's exactly how I said. I said, guys, remember when we used to be so groovy? Yes, cousin. Remember we were so groovy back in the day.
1: Do you call your cousin cousin?
0: Yeah.
1: Oh.
0: Yeah, we say, sup, cousin? Instead of like cuz. I feel like cuz is too...
1: You don't go, hey, cousin, second removed?
0: No. Hey, cousin, we don't know how you're related or whose dad you are.
1: Who's your real dad?
0: But is there anything that you do that just makes you feel young? Because for me, it used to be going out and partying, right?
1: Yeah.
0: And going to the clubs. But that doesn't make me feel young anymore. It makes me feel old.
1: Man, do you know, I'm not going to lie. Do you know what makes me actually feel young now is going to the gym.
0: Oh, really?
1: And it's just, it's only because I feel young going to the gym because I know my body is able to do what it can do at the moment. You know, I wish it could do more than what it can do, but the fact that I can get up and move and just do half the things that a lot of the people at the gym can do, that's actually what makes me feel young. And then it's not like till like hours later, like right now as I sit here on the chair, so everything's feeling a little bit sore and painful. And then I'm reminded, that's right, you're not as young as your body's moving.
0: But you know, enjoy it while it lasts. There's going to be a point where you can't do
1: that
0: anymore.
1: No. It's not going to happen to me. Knock on wood. Don't you jinx me like that.
0: Yeah. Knock on wood. But you know, there's going to be a time where you can't do the splits anymore, Sia.
1: Joke's on you. I can't even do the splits right now. But text 466 on the text line. What makes you feel young again? Henry, riding the horse.
0: Yeah.
1: See ya. Just going to the gym. Let us know what makes you feel young again on the text line 466 or toll free 800-223-103. This is Sun and Water. It's called Soul. 28 minutes after 2. It's here on UFM.

0: from three. Not yet. Modi, it is The Rush with Sian Henry on the beat of the Pacific Fireboy with Outsider. We're asking you to text on the text line 466 to let me know what makes you feel young all over again. Because Henry, yesterday, rode a horse. Feels young again.
1: I went to a funeral and just in amongst the environment of the country, I was reminded of what it was like to be young again. I was riding the horses. I was reminded of me being a child standing outside the marae. All the adults are talking and I'm just standing there with my cousins. I said, wow, I feel so young again.
0: Can I ask a real random question?
1: Yes.
0: Like sidebar from this conversation. The people out there that live in that Hunley area, do they like look younger than they actually are? Like, do they look stressed and relaxed? Because I would just assume because it's not as busy as here in the city, that they would look a little bit like more like chilled and, you know, you can't see the stress on their face like some of us.
1: Maybe. But the ones I saw, no.
0: Oh, they're more stressed.
1: Look, maybe nothing that a long winter's nap won't cure.
0: That's true. And probably not. And plus, you know, we've got a lot of things going on at the moment with the tangi, so that's probably why. But 466 on the text line, we're asking you, what makes you feel young again?
1: Somebody else texts on the text line saying the PlayStation noise whenever I turn it on.
0: Really?
1: I haven't played with the PlayStation since I was about 14, so I don't know what the sound sounds like. But maybe that makes
0: You don't even remember what it sounds like?
1: I can't remember. Maybe it just makes them feel young again. You know what I mean?
0: Sorry,
1: Yep. Staying up past midnight. That makes them feel young again.
0: I don't know, because I think in this day and age, because of how everyone has a device, everybody of all age groups can stay up past midnight. Except me. Like, bro, text me at 11. You know what? Also, just a sidebar again. I'd like to thank Boss Lady Tash. She gave me some tea to help me go to sleep. Like, it's just normal tea, but it's designed. It's got, like, crap in it to help you sleep.
1: Knocked out?
0: Well, actually, it took the tea about 2 hours to fully kick into my body. Oh, my gosh. We know when it was time to wake up, my body just felt like
1: drowsy?
0: A feather. Yeah. Anywho.
1: Somebody said a fresh haircut. I feel and look younger.
0: Yes. And that's anybody, boys and girls. You know what? Now that I think about it, you know what makes me feel young again? When I go to my hairdresser, shout out to her by Mama, and then she does the grey coverage on my roots, like for the grey hairs. Oh, I can see it coming again, so I'm due for a
1: session. My beard is so grey. I don't know what happened in the last
0: year. Yeah, it is on the corners.
1: You see, it's gone grey, grey, grey. I look like Santa Claus. And the final one of the text line said, getting it up to text late at night. Does that make you feel young?
0: I don't know if that makes you feel young or if that makes you feel like you know you should not be doing the things you're about to be doing. But thank you for your text on the feedback on that one, guys. We're getting back into the music. We've got old school throwback Jay Sean, Mellow Downs. If you'd like to add into the playlist, though, get it requested nice and early. Text 466. This one here, the late and great Kevini at 16 years, 22 away from 3. It's here on your FM.

0: It's 19 away from three. It's here on the Rush.
1: Tell them, Sia, why we've come back so soon. So soon.
0: So I wasn't meant to come back in after Mellow Downs, but after we teased that song and said, hey, here's the song that's playing, I said the late and great Kivini. I'm going to take back my words because I actually don't know whether or not Kivini has passed away and Kivini, if you are still alive, I'm so sorry. I don't know what put that. I may have mixed that up for Langa Savaya.
1: I think you did. Considering that 15 weeks ago he had a gig, I'm assuming he may still be alive, Sia. I mean, things can happen in 15 weeks, right? But I'm
0: 99.9%
1: sure.
0: I'm like embarrassed, guys. I was so confident. I was like this. Delay. Great. We turn off the microphone and Henry goes, is Kivini dead? Oh my gosh, the way I picked up my phone, we went to Google to everything. So just
1: can we knock on wood?
0: No, and knock on wood.
1: Just because, you know, we don't want to top of the ear.
0: Oh my gosh.
1: So shout out to Kivini.
0: Yeah, that's all. We just came to say
1: he's
0: sorry.
1: Your brethren. He's from the great nation of Tonga.
0: Yes. Sorry, Toko. Jay Sean.

0: look, yeah, you wouldn't believe me.
1: Mellow Downs, that one is called Too Easy. 12 away from 3. You're tuning in to The Rush with Sia and Henry. He is back in the whare today. He was away yesterday, so that means today you are going to be getting a podcast of The Rush Rewind. If you do miss the anything, yep, like the show, anything,
2: 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It's called The Rush Rewind.
1: Coming up after 3 p.m., we are getting into our pit and the peak of the week. Let us know what your highlight and what your low light of the week has been, and I will share with you ours. Still to come on the show though today as well, we're catching up after 3 with Lisa to talk all about dangerous goods. 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
10: 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The champions will be crowned.
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0: Hello, Olgeta Nemblomi Atitahi Potaka News, and this is your news. The housing minister says money isn't limitless and the government has had to make tough choices in its major shake-up of social housing. The changes, effective from next April, will increase the proportion of tenants' income they pay to live in social housing from 25% to 30%. The existing accommodation supplement will increase between $10 and $30 a week. Chris Bishop says it's a balanced approach.
1: That means that they are taking up a lot in social housing that could go to someone who's on the register, and we've got about 20,000 applicants on the register. They'll often be people with disabilities or mental health challenges or victims of family violence, for example, who can't get access to social housing.
0: A Pacific community leader says having a roof over one's head is a human right. Bakilau Manaselua deplores the government's plan to raise the proportion of tenants' income to pay for social housing from 25% to 30%. The existing accommodation supplement will increase between $10 and $30 a week. Bakilau Manaselua says these decisions will have broader impact on Pacific families.
2: Well, Pacific families' housing is not just roof over the head. It's also a health issue, education issue, family well-being issues. These changes will impact on wider and broader issues for our families. It's just concerning.
0: Viv Beck has been reinstated as the chief executive of Auckland's Heart of the City on an interim basis, following a decision from the Employment Relations Authority. She was suspended from her role at the Central City Business Association in March, shortly after she challenged the eligibility of the executive committee's new chairperson. Authority member Nicola Craig says it took Heart of the City 2 weeks to provide Ms. Beck with details of its concerns. She says there is strength in Ms. Beck's case that the suspension was enacted before it was decided what the allegations against her were. Viv Beck says she's pleased she can return to work.
3: Very important turnaround year in the city centre after a decade of major disruption, and it's critical that Heart of the City can fully focus on initiatives that support the regeneration and the economic benefit of businesses, and I'm absolutely delighted to be heading back to the job.
0: Heart of the City told the authority its grounds for suspension relate to the potential impact on an upcoming investigation. A Ni Vanuatu fruit picker amputated a pensioner's foot in exchange for $6,000 New Zealand, but the operation turned fatal. The Cairns Post reports that a jury is deliberating on whether John Yalu was guilty of murdering Kalman Tal. During the trial, the Crown alleged that the 66-year-old hired the seasonal worker to remove his left foot with a circular saw because it had caused pain for years. The Crown claimed that afterwards, Mr. Yalu left the victim bleeding in the gutter by his car. He passed away a short time later. The accused earlier told the court that he was guilty of manslaughter, not murder, because he did not intend to kill Mr. Tal. And in sports, PNG Chiefs Chief Executive Officer Lorna McPherson says the 10-year tax incentive arrangement will not change. She says the incentive package was clearly understood by all parties from the beginning, and she does not expect the NRL to alter that arrangement. McPherson believes recent criticism and discussion around the tax incentives only increased after the Chiefs began attracting major signings, an indication that PNG are serious about building a strong franchise. That is your news. And for more Pacific news and sports, go to pmn.co.nz.

0: here on the Beat of the Pacific. It's New Femme.
1: Come on, this isn't your grandma's, bro. God damn it.
2: The Rush with Sia and Henry.
0: Also, I don't remember the last time I heard that song.
3: Neither.
0: It's a track. I also really need to find out where Hiata's actually from.
3: He's from New Zealand.
0: And the reason why I'm going to... Oh, is he?
3: Yes. I've met him before. I don't know whatever happened to him.
0: Oh, Hiata, bro, if you're listening... Bring back some more music. I really enjoy that song.
3: He was dropping heaps of music and then he just fell off the face. Oh, maybe he's gone.
0: No, let's not do this. Let's not do this. You know what? While we're on this topic, okay? So earlier today, I had to turn to my Instagram notes just to be sure, because we did do our own Google homework, but I accidentally said that one artist was like, the late and great. I can confirm. I've been told he's alive.
3: Shout out to Kevini. You know, he's a big fan of The Rush, so he listens quite often.
0: I know. Now he's going to be like, you know, I'm not listening anymore. But I tell you what, now it's time to get into that part of the show where we do this.
4: Ooh, what is the peak and the pit of your week so far?
3: The highlights, the lowlights of the week that has been.
0: Yes, sir.
3: What has been? Let's start with the poozy first. The pit of your week, Sia.
0: You know, honestly, it's right now. Because as of right now, I'm starting to feel a little bit mutty. And I felt this feeling about 2-3 weeks ago, and I didn't come into the office because I legit had no voice.
3: Yeah.
0: Couldn't swallow my saliva, so knock on wood. The feeling's slowly coming back, and I don't like it.
3: You need to get the vaikita. One that I've seen the Tongans on TikTok.
0: Vaikahi?
3: No. I've got vaiparu in my head. That's not paru.
0: Vaipala?
3: Yes, maybe. That's it. What is that one? Apparently that one makes everyone spew.
0: Who said vaiparu? Do you want some vaiparu? Would you like to feel 100%? My paru is crazy. Oh, you can make that. You can make that the Maori one, okay?
3: Why paru?
0: Oh my god.
3: What is my pit of the week? My pit of the week is probably that the first grandchild of my grandparents has unfortunately passed away. Yeah, I lost a cousin earlier, and we spoke about it earlier on the show. Yeah. But that's probably the pit of the week, that people that you grow up with, we're at that age now where, and he wasn't even that old. He was a couple years older than me. But we're at that age now where stuff gets real, right? Like, death is unfortunately...
0: This is a real stinky age to kind of be at, Like, not stinky, but it's... You're bang on in the middle where you're welcoming all the newborns, but at the same time, you're also responsible for all the ones that are moving on into the next life.
3: Yeah, so that's probably the pit of my week, is that I've started to realize that, okay, people aren't going to be here forever.
0: I mean, I don't love that.
3: You love that my cousin died?
0: No, sorry. There's a theme happening in today's show. It's absolutely crazy. But the peak of my week, honestly, it's going to be this, that for 80% of the week, I've actually been clean eating. I'm trying really hard, guys. I went for my first run in 5 weeks and 2 days last night.
3: Damn, has it been 5 weeks?
0: And in between those 5 weeks, guys, I've gained about 3 to 4 kilos, and I could feel it on my knees. Bruh. And I was like, oh my God. And my other friends, they did 5. And I turned around at 1.5 and they said, where are you going? And I said, I'm doing 3. They said, we're doing 5. I said, you are. I'm not. I go, don't tell me what to do. And I turned around at that 1.5K mark just to try and survive that 3Ks. But I haven't ran in 5 weeks. I've gained about 3 to 4 kilos. But the highlight of the week is that I went out last night and I did the run.
3: Nice. The crappy thing about running is when you stop,
0: Henry, remember you've told me this, and I'm there now. But in saying that, my win is I made it last night. I also realized last night that come July, it would have been 12 months since I actually started intentionally running.
3: No way.
0: Yeah.
3: How has it been a year already?
0: I don't know.
3: Jeez.
0: Scary, eh? What's your high right?
3: My high right of the week is probably that I got to catch up with cousins and family that I haven't seen in a very, very long time.
0: Nice.
3: You know, sometimes we all just get so occupied with life that you forget to take time out and just spend time with your loved ones. That was probably my highlight of the week, my peak
0: of the
3: week.
0: That's the cool thing about funerals, though, where it's that little mini, it's bittersweet, not cool is not the right word. But if you guys would like to show out what your high right, low right.
3: Why do you keep...
0: I don't know.
3: Saying it like you're in Japan.
0: If you want to share your pit and peak, text 466 is right there, you're playing on your FM.

0: And then a Sweet and Irie with Mama Don't Cry, 21 minutes after 3. And I think he just said, I love you guys. That was a little cute.
1: Oh, we love you too.
0: Shout out to Maya Law. He works behind the scenes. He just came in to say goodbye. And he said, I love you guys. I said, give me a kiss.
1: Go, give him a kiss, Henry. You haven't given them a kiss in a day.
0: There you go.
1: I actually regret saying
0: why?
1: For you to give them a kiss.
0: Do you know who probably is going to get a kiss? Some of these students, isn't it ball season?
1: Yes, it is. Mm. And you know, funnily enough, we've come out of the song saying, Mama, don't cry. There are a lot of mamas crying right now because all your hard-earned money is going to your kids getting ready for the ball. Here's a question that I've been seeing circulating social media a lot lately. And it got me thinking, like, when did this actually become a thing? Pre-balls.
0: Mm-hmm.
1: So, you know, before your child goes off to their school ball, the pre-ball now, what it looks like, or at least here in Auckland City, I don't know if this looks the same wherever you're tuning in from. You might be listening from Australia, you could be from the other side of the world. But what's happening right now is before the kids go off to their ball or their prom, they're getting dressed and they get this amazing grand entrance. But at the home, it might be at a hotel, it might be somewhere. It's fully decorated, it's being done up. There's a grazing table. Now, my favorite part about this is that the whole whānau is over and there's just a big party. There's like a mini party before your child goes off to their school ball. What people are asking now is, when did this become a thing?
0: I don't know if when I went to the ball, if there was a pre-ball. There was an after ball.
1: Yeah, after ball? I don't hear much about kids having after balls now, but
0: I went to multiple schools after balls. I think I went to the Massey High School. I went to the Evandale High School. I never ventured. I never got ballsy enough to come to the after balls of South Auckland.
1: Did the Rutherford have an after ball? Did you just go to every other school?
0: I went to
1: yours?
0: Our school was lame.
1: Loser!
0: Or I wasn't invited. I don't know.
1: You know, but the thing is, again, you know, it's at least a few hundred dollars to get your kids the clothes, the hair, the makeup. And then if you think about getting food and drinks prior to them leaving and your family's over, there are a lot of families that are, it could easily be $1K, but when did this become a thing? And are parents actually okay with it now? I'm going to, again, the rush. Henry and I, neither of us have any kids, but if I did have a child of my own right now and they're a high school student, my guess is, the way I feel about the economy right now, I would not be giving my child a preschool, a pre-ball before they go away.
0: Are you crazy? And guess what? You catch the bus to the ball.
1: You know what's funny?
0: I actually, my hop card.
1: I did actually catch a bus with my friends, but we had the bus to ourselves.
0: Oh, right. No, they're going to stand at the bus stop. You catch the WX1.
1: You're going to be a mean-ass parent.
0: I'm teaching them valuable life lessons.
1: Now, you know what, Henry? Do you know what, do you know what I'm going to predict right now?
0: What?
1: Is that, you know how you're saying all these things you're going to make your kids do? When you actually have your kids, you're not even going to be that mean. Henry is going to be the dad that they're going to just have you wrapped around their little finger.
0: Yeah, they'll walk all over me, spend all my money.
1: They better not be that heavy because you're really skinny, so they might squash you flat.
0: And then I'll get old and they'll put me into a retirement home.
1: But mum and dad, you know, are you okay with a pre-ball?
0: Yeah.
1: That's the question that we're asking out on the text line, 466. You think it's too much?
0: Yes.
1: You know, to be honest, like, I also think, like, man, if I can't afford it, maybe I'll give it to you. But the way the economy is, nah. Did my sister get a pre-ball? She actually did.
0: She did?
1: But do you know why she only got a pre-ball? Because it also landed on my brother's birthday.
0: Oh, it's just a mixed party.
1: It literally was. Like, if it wasn't my brother's birthday, there's no way she would have been included in that pre-ball. But mums and dads of 466 on the text line, are we okay with a pre-ball? Before your kids go off to the ball, this is Shane Walker with Mama. It's in your fam.

0: That is Ty celebrating New Zealand Music Month with Turn Me On. It's 28 minutes away from 4.
1: And we're asking you on the text line, Mama, Dad, whoever has got a child that is in high school and it is now currently ball season, pre-ball, yay or nay, are you okay with it? Because we've been seeing on social, people have been saying, hey, when did pre-balls become a thing? Why are pre-balls now a thing? But really, if you know, for a lot of people, it's just celebrating their kids before they get all glammed up and they go off to their school ball or to their prom.
0: Yeah, I was saying, I don't think I went to a pre-ball. I can't even think if I even knew what that was. I mean, there were pre-drinks, I'm pretty sure. But I don't think it was to the capacity of what the kids are doing now, right?
1: Yeah.
0: If you scroll through, have you seen Ghetto Prom on TikTok?
1: No, I don't even know what that is.
0: It's just a bunch of people documenting their pre-balls, essentially, but in the ghetto, they call it. And they go all out, like, money has been spent.
1: Oh, okay. Is it like Sweet 16, like back in MTV in the days? Okay. Mm-hmm. Yeah, so we're asking you, Mom, Dad, you know, for your high school kids that are about to go off to the ball, pre-ball, yes or no? We're just a little bit curious as to how much money you guys are actually spending.
0: Yeah, someone on the text line said, it's easily over $1,000 just to get the hair, the nails, the dress, the shoes, the bag, the coat, the makeup. Oh, my God. And then she had her family, her grandparents, her auntie, her cousins, her boyfriend's family all over. We had nibbles and drinks and yeah, although that was good because everybody pitched and bought something. But yeah, it was very expensive. And then she goes, this person goes to say, oh, and I forgot to mention, $180 per ticket to the ball.
1: I think mine cost 80 or 120. Yeah. Oh my gosh, I can't even remember.
0: I can't, but the school, listen here. The ball is usually for the seniors, right? The last 2 years of high school. How long have I been paying these janky fees of the school? That is the
1: That's a fair point.
0: That is the least that these schools can do for the kids, right?
1: You know what, though? I think, like, if schools were to go about that way, they'd probably say, you know what, they were going to have it in the school hall. Honestly, if I'm a high school student, I don't want to have the ball in the school hall. Like, take me out of the school. Let's go somewhere else.
0: Well, the joke's on you, Rutherford College. I don't think I ever paid my final fees. My mother said no. No, we're not paying
1: Rachel
0: that.
1: Rachel said no. Don't you make Henry pay for anything? Someone else
0: in the text line said, nah, it's a waste of time. Save it for the after party.
1: You know, rewinding it back to a little bit to that text Sunday night, like, I was thinking, like, you know, they've even had the daughter's boyfriend's family over as well. There's just more people you have to feed.
0: Yeah.
1: Just cut it, make it just family.
0: Just the
1: They're not married yet, so they'll be all right.
0: Nobody but the people going to the ball, just you two.
1: Yeah.
0: You cook your own food, you take your own photos, you bring your own drinks, do it yourself.
1: Can I ask though, Mum and Dads, whatever happened to just opening a packet of chips, having some drinks around the table?
0: Just get some twisties.
1: For the snacks. We're back into the music. When we return, though, we're catching up with Lisa to find out all about Dangerous Goods coming to the Auckland Cabaret Festival. This is Three Houses Down. Turn around. It's 25 away from 4.

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1: Coming up after 4 p.m., Courtesan Session. Judge Sia will be back to wrap up the week.
0: We also have a look at what promises have been made by you and your best friends. 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
3: New FM, we are officially halfway through the show for your Friday afternoon. A little bit of a notice for all of you guys who've been keeping up to date with the OFC Pro League. The finals happening this coming Sunday, 3 p.m. at Eden Park. South Melbourne is going to be playing Auckland FC to see who's going to be the first ever OFC Pro League champions. Get your tickets from Ticketmaster. Here's the cool thing though, guys. For any of you that are going to be watching the game at Eden Park this coming Sunday, once you enter Eden Park and you swipe your ticket, beep, guess what? You're automatically going in the draw to win a return trip to either Vanuatu, Fiji, or the Solomon Islands. So good luck with all of that. There's also pre-game entertainment, kids' activities as well. Sunday, May 24th, 3 p.m. at Eden Park. Go down and see who's going to be crowned the first ever OFC Pro League champions. We're getting back into the music. DJ Tickles, Elena, Victor J. Seffo's on Waze. This one's Egyptian. It's New Femme.

slowing it down a little bit for your Friday afternoon. It is The Rush that wants DJ Tickles featuring Maltoa Tasi and Elena Tofalaupele. 60 minutes after 4, coming up next on The Rush, we are having a look at what promises have you made with all of your besties. Did you guys keep them? Did y'all break them? We want to find out next. This is Elena featuring Jay Van. Try Just a Little. It's New Femme.

0: That is Elena and Jayvon in with Try Just a Little. It's 19 minutes after 4 on The Rush.
1: I love that you try just a little thing there. 4:19, you're tuning in for your Friday afternoon, and we're asking you what promises have been made by you and your best friends. Is it a promise that you have kept, or have you guys just completely let go of your promises? This has come out of a story that has been shared online. And honestly, before I even share with you what this promise that they've decided that this group of friends made to each other, I'm just going to say I'm not here for it.
0: Okay, why?
1: But a group of three best friends, they all decided just to keep their friendship or their brotherhood a bond forever. They all decided to get married to each other's sisters. Now, again, because it's the internet, I don't know how accurate the story is. I don't know how much of it is true, how much of it is false, because it's off one of those pages that looks like it's real, but it's not. You know what I mean? Mm-hmm. But apparently, this group of friends, three boys, have decided that, you know what, we want to be brothers forever. I'm going to marry your sister. You can marry her sister, and her sister can marry you. And that's what they've done. And people on the internet are actually saying that this is like such a loyalty move.
0: Yeah.
1: You know what? Last I checked, to have your brotherhood and your sisterhood be a thing for good and like to keep it strong, you didn't need to marry your best friend's brother or sister.
0: What this does, they think this is bringing them closer together, because now when they all eventually have kids, they are officially family, right?
1: Mm-hmm.
0: What I think is going to happen is this is going to destroy their friendship more so than anything else. Because guess what's going to happen? You're going to realize that maybe I don't actually love Rebecca. I just did this for the brotherhood, yeah. Right?
1: And I'm also wondering, like, did the girls get a say in this? Like, their sisters?
0: They have to, surely.
1: Well, I don't know. You know, Henry, you would, for the most part, we really do want everyone to have their own freedom of choice, but the real world, unfortunately, doesn't work like that. There are some people who get it, but that's crazy.
0: And also, forgive me for saying this, but what happens if you get left with the sister that you don't want?
1: No! I didn't even think of it like that.
0: Like, what happens, and you know, this is all that'll just probably made up, but what happens if you get the ugly sister?
1: That'll probably be the most successful marriage.
0: Yeah.
1: I don't even know why.
0: No one else wants her.
1: I don't know. That was such a mean thing to say. But that's absolutely crazy. So what promises have you and your best friends made? Like, I have a friend who's made a promise with their best guy mate that if they reach like a certain age in their 40s and neither of them haven't got married yet, they're just going to marry each other. They've never had a romantic relationship with each other. It's just that, you know what, if we get to this age and neither of us have found our better half, we'll just get married to each other.
0: I have heard people make this pledge to each other before. Whether or not, usually, I don't know anybody who is successfully down the track married the friend or not. But I do know between me and my best mate, we have made a promise to each other that if any of us are to die before the other, that one, all journals or notes, everything that has any sort of written has to be burnt. We can't read them. And
1: what I feel like, if they were to die before you, you're going to read it.
0: No, I would never. I would never. I would want to, but I wouldn't, on account of I've already made the pledge. And, you know, I believe in the voodoo and the tapu that comes with mucking around with things.
1: I know what you should do, Henry. Let me read it for you, and then I'll give it to you to burn, and then I won't tell you what's in it. Then that way, at least I know what's already in it.
0: But we've also made a promise to each other that, let's say I die, knock on wood, tomorrow, that I will come back and let them know the answers to the universe.
1: I like that.
0: Yeah. That's the promise we made.
1: 466 of the text line. What's a promise that you and your best friends have made? Even if you made one back in high school, I would love to hear what that is. Right now, though, back into the music, Victor J.

0: That one is Drake featuring Rihanna. It is called Too Good. 429, you're tuning in to The Rush with Sia and Henry. We're asking you on the text line 466. What promises have been made by you and your best friends? Because a group of friends, three boys have said, you know what, just to keep our brotherhood going, like forever, for good, for life, let's all get married to each other's sisters. And that's what they've done. And so we're asking you, what promises have you actually made with your friends, if any? Have you kept it? Have you broken it? That's the question.
1: Somebody said, I promised I'd always be honest with my best friend, even when it ruins my chance of winning any argument. That is our promise to each other for
0: winning
1: life.
0: Any argument is crazy. Mm-hmm. How often are you and your best friend arguing? Actually,
1: that's a great point.
0: But also, like, it depends the word that you use, because it's perspective. Is it an argument or is it just a disagreement and you guys having a discussion?
1: I feel like you should be arguing, or maybe not arguing, but you should be debating with your best friend, and it should be over with, and then you should just let it go, and then you go to the pub and have a beer. Like, you know what I mean?
0: Yeah. Oh, see, the difference is, like, me and my best friend, we don't go to the pub. We just go find somewhere to eat. But then, you know what? I'm one of those people that I'll probably, like, just get them annoyed again, and then they will start arguing again while we're eating.
1: And then after you make up, you go somewhere else to eat.
0: Find somewhere else to
1: Somebody
0: eat.
1: Somebody said, we promise that if one of us gets famous, the other one gets free holidays for life.
0: I love this. Mm-hmm. This is like Hannah Montana.
1: Yeah. Just drag the best friend along.
0: Yeah, that's actually a cool one.
1: Mm-hmm. I always wondered, like, we always discuss amongst our friend group, like, if we win the lotto, if we win big, how much would we give? I have committed, me and my best mate have committed a specific number, regardless of how much money we
0: they
1: were
0: win?
1: Potentially
0: yeah, yeah.
1: win. I'm not going to say it out loud in case they're listening.
0: I was waiting. I was like, are we going to say it? I'm going to share it?
1: No, because they may have forgotten the number and I don't want to add any extra zeros to what they remember.
0: My best friend. Get text him, tell him to say it on air so you can hear what it is that he has to say on that one. But that's the commitment that they made. They went through with it, and hopefully, you know what? We hope you and your best friend, you guys have your own disagreement this weekend as well. Hang around, because coming up next, we are getting into a disagreement, and Judge Sia, she is back for you, so she can be honest. Order in the court. This is Dance. Put it down.

0: Brother Rod's sun goes down. It's 4:38. You're tuning into New FM.
1: Ladies and gentlemen, all rise because court is in session. Make some noise for Judge Sia.
0: Order in the court. Order in the court.
1: Well, forgive me. You don't make noise for the judge. You shut your trap for the judge.
0: You know what? You can make noise here. Go. Give it to me.
1: A case has been sent in, Sia. And it has to do with a mother and son's relationship and the power dynamic in a Pacific household. Are you ready for your case summary?
0: Yes, sir.
1: Well, what has happened is a listener says he has lent his car to his mother for the afternoon, but when she returned it, there was a noticeable scratch along the side door. When confronted, the mother admitted it happened, but refused to pay for repairs, arguing that accidents happen, and said, "But I'm your mother." The son believes family shouldn't excuse responsibility, while the mother feels asking her to pay is disrespectful given everything she's done for him over the years. The son's arguments is, well, the car was in tip-top shape before you took it, mother. You've admitted to doing the damage. Family relationships shouldn't have remove accountability. And he's asking that repairs shouldn't fall on him, but should fall on the mother. The mother's argument saying, well, that was an accident. Accidents happen, little boy. Parents do countless things for their children without charging them. Asking for her to pay feels cold and ungrateful, and families should show forgiveness over small mistakes.
0: What? How old is son, please?
1: He's in his early 20s.
0: What's your name today, lawyer?
1: Lawyer Twiston.
0: Lawyer Twiston? Do you have a stutter there, Lawyer Twiston? Lawyer Twiston, okay. So mum borrowed son's car.
1: Yes.
0: Mum has damaged car.
1: Correct.
0: Car is damaged. Son is asking mum to cover the damages. How much are we talking?
1: Well, the son has taken it to his local mechanic. The local mechanic has not yet gotten back to him, but has estimated, based on the visuals, to be around $1,500. He's presented that to the mother. The mother has said, well, look, I'm on the pension. That's 3 fortnights of my pension. Who's going to feed this family? Who's going to take care of your kids while you go out and party?
0: Okay, and are you talking from the mum or from yourself now, lawyer? Lawyer there, Twiston.
1: I'm going
0: to need the rush jury people.
1: Okay.
0: Help. Okay. The rush jury people's help.
1: Yes. I think that is the legal term for them, Judge. We will check it to the jury 466 on the text line for today's case.
0: Yes.
1: Son has lent his car to his mother. The mother has left a scratch in the car. The son is saying, well, I need you to help pay for the repairs, please, mother. You did the damage. She said, well, no, I'm your mother, actually.
0: Yes, and before I judge, see, I can make a decision. All of you on the jury, please text 466. Let me know what your feedback and what your decision is on this. This is the Fugees. Ready or not, it's here on UFM.

0: That is the Fugees right there. It is a Ready or Not. You're tuning into The Rush with Sia and Henry.
1: And ladies and gentlemen, all rise for Judge Sia.
0: Order in the court! Order in the court!
1: We have another case that has been presented to the Rush courtroom for Judge Sia to make a ruling on. If you missed it, a listener has said, hey, look, I lent my car to my mother. My mother took it out to run some errands.
0: Yes.
1: Has brought it back and now there's a big scratch on the side door. When presented with the scratch to his mother, the mother said, yes, I did unfortunately do that. However, I won't be paying for the repairs. You're going to have to do that. I am your mother. That's just the way it rolls.
0: Yes.
1: He is saying, well, family relationships shouldn't remove accountability. She's saying, well, parents do countless things for their children every day without charging them. We're asking you, the judge, jury, 466 on the text line, for some help for Judge Sia to make her ruling, right?
0: Yes, we are on the text line here, Judge Twiston.
1: Yes.
0: Oh, not, you're not the judge. I'm the judge.
1: Yes, I am the judge.
0: Lawyer Twiston.
1: Yes.
0: On the text line here saying somebody has said $1,500 isn't a lot for mum to pay. She can cover that. And because she's on pension, maybe ask them to pay it off bit by bit.
1: Okay.
0: That like sounds quite good.
1: Like an afterpay situation.
0: Like an afterpay, but then the government gets to pay. So really, mum, win-win there?
1: Jury number five said, I just know the mum said you care more about the car than your own mother.
0: Is that the case, little boy?
1: Yeah. Someone else said, Judge, see, this is why I never lend my car to my family. Make her catch the bus. That's crazy.
0: You know what's crazy? Because talking here to Lawyer Twiston, Lawyer Twiston has actually let an elderly and their family catch the bus. So
1: I didn't let her. Oh, sorry. Sorry, I didn't mean. If you missed the story, I drove past my nether.
0: See, the thing is, it's not about you right now,
1: okay,
0: Lawyer Twiston.
1: Yes.
0: Sorry, it's about this boy.
1: It's context,
0: and his
1: context, context.
0: Okay.
1: Somebody said, Judge, see, it depends. How bad is the scratch? Tiny scrape. Let it go.
0: It
1: massive mark, pay up, mother.
0: Can't be that tiny if it's 1500, right? But I'd like to thank the jury for coming through with their feedback. They've officially helped Judge Sia to make a decision on who is guilty here. Is it mum or is it son? Are we ready?
1: Yes.
0: Order in the court. Means. Order in the court. I just want to do the hammer one more time. Shh. Okay.
1: I don't think it's called a hammer.
0: Oh, Gurdon?
1: Yes, you're right.
0: Garter. What is that called?
1: Yes, a garter belt. Can you please bang your garter belt one last time, please, Judge?
0: Show your face. All right. Thank you, Lawyer Twiston, for bringing this case forward. We have made a decision. And the person guilty in today's case, it is mum. Mum, I'm sorry you're guilty. You have to pay $1,500. And as myself and the jury have discussed, it all came down to just one little point that you had made there previously, Lawyer Twiston.
1: Yes.
0: Mother had said that, labeled her son as little boy, and little boy he shall be treated like. So you look after your son. You pay
1: yes.
0: that $1,500 and you take accountability for the damage that you have made.
1: Justice has been served.
0: It really has. Oh, life is great this Friday afternoon. This is ART. It's over now here on your FM.

0: It's a brand new one. They're keeping it homegrown as we continue to celebrate New Zealand Music Month. It's ART over now, 9 minutes away from 5. We're heading into the last hour. The news is coming up for us at 5. If you've got a request, though, text 466 or toll free 0800-223-103. We've still got Falal to run on Waves. We're getting right back into it right after this.
1: The Morning Check. That is the Morning Check done and dusted for this week. Have a safe weekend, everybody. What are you going to get up to, Riggs?
2: 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Snappy. 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Have a great and safe weekend. 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
10: Oh, don't slip up on a banana skin. 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

0: PM News at 5, Tholovina, Nayathangu or Atutahi Potaka News. Labor says the government's social housing shake-up will tilt things in favour of the private sector. From next April, social housing tenants will have to pay a greater proportion of their income to live there, moving from 25% to 30%. But existing accommodation supplement rates will be bumped up, delivering an increase of between $10 and $30 a week. Overall, the government will save just over $200 million over 4 years. Labor leader Chris Hipkins says raising rents for some of New Zealand's most vulnerable in a cost of living crisis is cruelty.
1: This is a transfer from our lowest income renters to private sector landlords. The people who benefit from an increase in the accommodation supplement are private sector landlords.
0: Chris Hipkins says the government should be building more public housing. Auckland's Unitech has confirmed a bomb threat was received at its Mount Albert campus this morning. Head of Incident Management Dan Brady says the campus was evacuated while police and security staff assessed the situation. He says they've been given the all clear to return. However, students have the option to study online today to minimise further disruption. An Auckland budgeting service is worried people living in social housing will have to go into debt to cover higher costs. Māngere Budgeting Service Trust Chief Executive Lara Dolan says that can be the difference between getting through the week and needing emergency food support. She's worried people will have to use financing options to pay their bills. The government is increasing the accommodation supplement for 111,000 low-income renters by an average of $15. One person has died in a major house fire in the Auckland suburb of Onehunga this morning. Fire and emergency were called to the blaze on Trafalgar Street about 20 past seven. Earlier, police said that several people were able to get out of the house, but one person was missing. Fire and Emergency NZ Acting Assistant Commander Kenton Rusbridge says the body of the missing person was found inside the property. Kenton Rusbridge urged people to check their smoke alarms are working and to have an escape plan. The Justice Minister is defending a bill to move on rough sleepers, saying homelessness is not illegal, but disobeying move-on orders is. The government's bill giving police power to tell rough sleepers, or those displaying disorderly behaviour, to leave an area passed its first reading last night. The Wellington City Missioner says the legislation criminalises those struggling to get by. Justice Minister Paul Goldsmith says it gives the police an extra tool to deal with something that's clearly a problem. And finally, Niue's returning Prime Minister Dalton Tangelangi has appointed his three cabinet members' portfolios. Richie Maltama's responsibilities include Minister of Police, Corrections and the National Disaster Management Office, as well as Home Affairs and Transport, among others. Rhonda Tiakia, who will look after the Ministry of Justice, Lands and Survey, the Agricultural Ministry, the Meteorological Service and the Department of Environment. Kahealani Hekau has health, education and tourism, as well as Taonga Niue. Tangelangi himself has multiple areas of responsibility, including the Ministry of Finance and Economic Growth, Foreign Affairs and Climate Change. That is your news. For more Pacific news and sports, go to pmn.co.nz. I know your female right there, you know?

0: The Rush with Sia and Henry.
1: And it's the final hour of the show here at UFM with Sia and Henry. We've only got 1 hour left, ladies and gentlemen. I have been quietly just sitting here laughing to myself.
2: I know, I see you googling, but I'm like, I don't know if it's anything worth asking for.
1: Well, no, my niece, who, forgive me, Skylar, mate, I don't even know how old you are, but you're younger than 10, I think.
2: I think she's actually 8 the last time you told me about her birthday.
1: Well, she messaged me randomly. She said, "Hi, uncle." I was like, "Hi." She said, "What are you doing?" I was like, "I'm at work." She just goes back. She's like, "Yeah, I'm still sick." And I said, "I miss you. I haven't seen you and your siblings in ages." She goes, "I know. Have you been busy at work?" I said, "Well, no, you know my house where granddad used to live and I live." I said, "I've been doing heaps of work to try and move out of it." She's like, "Well, I don't want to know." She said,
2: "What a little itchy. How dare she message you and ask you how you are, uncle?" Oh, nah. Kids humbling, eh? Oh, they humble you, bro.
1: I was trying to explain to her the reason why I haven't been over to see them in a long time.
2: Yes.
1: And she just said, "Well, I don't really care, actually."
2: She said, "Tell somebody who does."
1: I was like, "Damn, okay, I apologize."
2: You know, it's funny. Speak on the subject of kids. You know, I went gym this morning, right? And a lot of the time you see the parents, they do the early classes. As soon as they're done, they get up, they gather their things, and they've got to go to get the kids ready for school. Yeah. You know, I took my sweet ass time getting my stuff, and then one of the mums goes to me, "Oh, you can tell you don't have any kids." And I said to her, "Why?" And she said, "Because you're just taking your sweet ass time." And I said, "Actually, correction." I go, "Even if I did have my own kids, trust me, I'll still take my time because this is my time."
1: Exactly.
2: And you know, and I do. And that's the thing. I do see some mums, they get to take their time, and some of them, they rush off. But, bruh. Yeah.
1: Anywho, we're in the final hour of the show, man.
2: Yes.
1: Thank you for riding with us. We've only got, well, probably about 50-ish minutes now.
2: Speaking of riding, sidebar, guys, yesterday's traffic was crazy when we finished work. I think there might have been an accident somewhere, but my gosh, the fact that it almost took me an hour to get from Manukau to Mangere was crazy.
1: There's something needs to be done about that.
2: I know. All of you move out of Auckland.
1: Yes, please.
2: Just get out of Tamaki Makaurau. Let us be.
1: Yes. Unless your family, well, that sounds racist if I say that. I was going to say, unless your family have been here for a considerable amount of years, then you can stay. I said, I'm going to take that back. I apologize.
2: He said take it back after he let it out. We'll get it back into the music tomorrow. People, Janet Jackson, Village 90s in the mix. Have you got a song to add in? Let me know on 4666 line. This is Brock. If you're back, it's Conscience on your film.

0: That is Janet Jackson taking it back with Together Again. It's right here on The Rush.
1: I was watching social media this morning. You know, I got home, I was doom scrolling for a little bit. And then I saw this grown ass adult that I love actually following her content. And I've recently just discovered that she is expecting. Congratulations to her and her partner. I enjoy her little yappers that she has on her social media. And she bought something this morning after she went for one of her prenatal checkups.
0: Yeah.
1: She bought a Kinder Surprise. And I was like, oh my gosh, that's something that I've never done as an adult. I have not yet bought a Kinder Surprise for myself. I bought a Kinder Surprise for the kids. And you know, Easter came around, I went and bought like the Kinder Bueno for the kids. Because I was like, look, if I don't want to eat the cheap chocolate, I'm not going to get the cheap chocolate for my kids. Unless I'm giving someone else's kids, then I'll get cheap chocolate. Yeah. But Kinder Surprise.
0: How much are they now?
1: I don't actually know. But this is what I was buzzing out over. You know the toys that you get in the Kinder Surprise egg? They're actually a little bit useful now.
0: Why?
1: She got like this dinosaur toy, if you can see on my TV screen here, Henry. She got a dinosaur toy, but what you do with that little dinosaur toy is you attach it to the edge of a table and it holds the cord. It holds the cord maybe for your charger, for your laptop. What? But I was like, damn, like, at least you're buying it and you're getting some sort of value out of the toy.
0: Yeah, I hate the way she's eating that Kinder Surprise though.
1: Also, I didn't know that Kinder Surprise goes like this now where you actually can eat all the spoon. So what I want to do today or sometime this weekend is I actually want to just go buy me a Kinder Surprise.
0: That was my treat. My dad would come home from work every day with the Kinder Surprise for me.
1: Oh, that's so nice.
0: I've got like two bags full of Kinder Surprise toys.
1: Like, you still collected them. I mean, you still have them.
0: Yeah, somewhere. Like two massive rubbish bags full because he bought me one home every day.
1: You might be sitting on gold there,
0: sir. I hope so. I want to sit on something.
1: You can do that after hours, okay?
0: But the last time
1: that's what I want to buy myself. You know, we talked about what makes you feel young earlier in the show today. And I think this weekend, just to make myself feel young, I am going to go and buy me a Kinder Surprise.
0: Well, you know, the toys are, like you said, the toys are different now. You don't have to put the toys together because the kids are dumb and were swallowing them and choking on them.
1: That's crazy, eh? When we were that age, we wouldn't swallow them.
0: Exactly.
1: We swallow it now as adults. No, I'm just kidding.

0: But that is the game. Taking it back here on a Friday with The Rush.
1: Let's take it back to one of my favorite songs. When I discovered this artist, I was like, oh my gosh, make my heart melt. This one right here, the song by Major that people internationally live.
2: This is why I love you.
1: Ooh. Oh, that was a bit ugly.
0: What? I feel like not many people might know this song.
1: Why? People know from weddings, from social media. This was the song that people would put over for their better half, for their whatevs.
0: I feel like it wasn't very like mainstream, this song. I feel like it was only in little niche pockets of people who knew the song. No?
1: I don't know. But you know us Pacifica people, we really know our music. So this particular song, Major's Why I Love You, he's recently jumped on like a podcast interview. And he shared a little bit of a secret about the song. And this is the whole reason why this song even came about.
3: The song actually started me singing about a chicken salad sandwich.
1: What? That's absolutely crazy. Yeah. The song only came about because he was talking about a chicken salad sandwich.
2: He said
1: he was doing another interview type thing. And they said to him, hey, bro, sorry, our budget's small. Like, what do you prefer, pizza or sandwich?
0: Yeah.
1: And he sang it out loud and he was like, I like a chicken salad sandwich. And that's how the song came about. His producer said, where'd you get that from? He said, I just sang it at the interview. Said, come into the studio right now, keep all the words, blah, blah, blah. And they created this gem right here.
0: Forgive me. Is he a one-hit wonder? Do you know any of his other songs?
1: Yes, I just don't know what they're called.
0: Oh, he's a one-hit wonder.
1: No, I don't think he is. Let's ask Google.
0: I think he was supposed to be set up to be like the next John Legend or Neo or that sort of fabric, you know what I mean?
1: Yeah.
0: And he never really made it.
1: Would you say somebody is a one-hit wonder if they were actually nominated, though, for a Grammy?
0: Yes, because you could be nominated for that one song. But did you follow it up with any good
1: bangers? See, because a one-hit wonder to me is someone, it was like, it was a hit. And that's literally it. There was nothing that advanced from it from there. But he got a Grammy nomination.
0: Yeah, but no win. So that's unfortunate.
1: Like many other artists that just get, shut your face. You're ruining my moment. We're getting back into the music right now. Hey, another Grammy nominee, Joshua Toffee. It's Looking for Love on UFM.

0: Nadine, that is so easy to fall in love. You know she's coming to New Zealand this year?
1: Yep.
0: I've been entering competitions. I'm really hoping I win one of them. I would love to watch her live. We have a friend who wins
1: everything.
0: A lot of everything that she enters. And I'm going to need you to enter this, sis, if you're listening.
1: Yeah. The tickets sold out before I even really knew who Olivia Dean was.
0: I remember you were saying this.
1: I said, you didn't even give us chance for the people who joined late to the party to get a ticket.
0: You were really late.
1: Yeah.
0: But I can't wait for her.
1: It's going to be fun.
0: It is going to be fun.
1: Oh, we won't know because we're not there. So
0: No, this is me manifesting that I am going to get there.
1: Mm-hmm. Nice. You will. We are. You say not will, say we are here.
0: We are. We are almost about to go home as well. So if you'd like to add into the playlist, text 466. Let us know what you want to hear. Right now, this is Mariah Carey, Dream Lover, New FM.

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1: New FM, the beat of the Pacific. Guess what?
2: What?
1: Hometown, baby.
2: Oh, wow.
1: I can't wait. Yeah, because, again, you know, if you missed it earlier, I was saying about, like, I can't feel my knees and I really need to go home and lie down, put some deep heat on and try to gather my bones together.
3: Well, what do you got planned for the weekend?
1: Nothing, actually. Gym, watch my sister's rugby. Honestly, I'm just happy to have my time back just to myself.
3: Yeah, nice.
1: Yeah, what about you, sir?
3: I've got a birthday tomorrow. I have got a baby shower. And I have more funeral stuff.
1: All I feel like that you need this weekend just to complete the circle of life is a wedding.
3: Yeah.
1: Because you've been to a funeral, now you're going to a birthday.
3: Hello. It's just too much happening. Watch me do nothing. Watch me lay in bed, turn my phone off, and moisturize my knuckles.
1: As long as you reply to my work questions when I message you, I don't care what you do. But thank you so much for you listening and hanging out with us. That is The Rush for the week, man. The Rush Rewind. If you missed it, that's the name of the podcast, wherever you're streaming it.
3: Shout out to the kids that have joined us this week.
1: Yes.
3: Yeah, we had
1: Pippa Toy Toy High School.
3: Yes, we did.
1: We've got another school joining us next week, so make sure you stay tuned in to find out who and where they are coming from across Tāmaki Makaurau.
3: Have a safe weekend.
1: News coming in next. DJ Al Goody for your new night's mixtape.
3: Bye-bye later, bye. I love you.
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4: 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The choice is yours. So get along this Sunday, May 24th, 3 p.m. at Eden Park. The champions will be crowned.
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13: I need you to be my peace, my safe space. 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It's taxing on my soul, I need to meditate. With you by my side, don't need to medicate. They say that pressure make a diamond, you dead without it. To tell the truth, I couldn't walk on this path without you. Now with all of the chaos to be around me. When I step inside the house, cutter key helps me to release. Cause my lifestyle isn't perfect. Which means that I'm out here putting work in for my team. And it's you, him, and her. Out seed, so I gotta withstand a whirlwind like a tree. Can you

0: It's Isle of the Lover. I'm Atuta Hipotakad News. This is your news at 6 p.m. Auckland's Unitech has confirmed a bomb threat was received at its Mount Albert campus this morning. Head of Incident Management Dan Brady says the campus was evacuated while police and security staff assessed the situation. He says all the clear was given to return. However, students were given the option to study online today to minimise further disruption. A Pacific community leader says having a roof over one's head is a human right. Pakilau Manaselua deplores the government's plan to raise the portion of tenants' income to pay for social housing from 25% to 30%. The existing accommodation supplement will increase between $10 and $30 a week. Pakilau Manaselua says these decisions will have broader impact on Pacific families.
1: Well, Pacific families' housing is not just a roof over the head. It's also a health issue, education issue, family well-being issues. These changes will impact on wider and broader issues for our family. It's just concerning.
0: The head of New Zealand Commission says Pacific song artists define the sound of Aotearoa in so many ways. May is all about celebrating the sounds of Aotearoa as New Zealand Music Month rolls on across the country. Celebrated reggae and R&B artist Shea Fu will be inducted into New Zealand's Music Hall of Fame for the second time. Kath Anderson says Shea Fu is among New Zealand's Pacific artists who have influenced and shaped the sounds of Aotearoa.
2: It defines the sound of Aotearoa in so many ways. Shea Fu will be brought in again to the New Zealand Music Hall of Fame at the Aotearoa Music Awards next week. I think he might be the first musician to be inducted twice. He's a legend. He's amazing. But he really encapsulates so many things that are great about music in Aotearoa.
0: Cook Islands Prime Minister Mark Brown is heading to China to attend inauguration of the MV Tuitui Moana. The $1.82 million vessel is jointly funded by the governments of China and the Cook Islands and is designed to improve transport links between Rarotonga and the Outer Islands. It forms part of the government's domestic shipping program to improve reliability, safety and economic resilience for island communities. A spokesman for the Major Projects Procurement Services, Loni Enoka, says the MV Tuitui Moana is expected to arrive in the Cook Islands in August.
3: The boat is now being kitted out and we are about to mobilise a team, recruited professionals to fly into China. We're going to start the sea trials. So the sea trials are actually to dictate any issues that the boat may have, to iron out any and all things we need to repair prior to the delivery of the vessel into the Cook Islands.
0: To sports, All Blacks fullback Will Jordan is back for the Crusaders and he's telling Chiefs fans to bring as many cowbells as they like to Christchurch's Te Kaha Stadium on Friday night. Last year, the Crusaders banned cowbells from Apollo Project Stadium, with the ban extending to their new home ground. The Chiefs are encouraging fans to flout the ban while the Crusaders are threatening to melt the noisy bells. That is your news. For more Pacific news and sports, go to pmn.co.nz.
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New Nights Mixtape with me, DJ Al Goody. I hope your week has been well so far. Not enjoying this weather though. What the heck? Big shout out to Sia and Henry for holding it down on your new drive. Those two are so crazy. It's so funny. Thank you, Sia. Thank you, Henry. As we do on our mix show, it is a live mix show, so we get to play a whole bunch of tracks that you select. So if there is something that you want me to play, by all means, jump online on Instagram at algoodie, A-L-G-O-O-D-I-E. Give me a like if you can. Have a little snip around the Instagram page if you want as well. I won't bite. So to ease ourselves into our mix for tonight, I'm going to just start off with this song. It is a reggae cover of Olivia Dean's Man I Need. And to be honest, I'm hoping it's not an AI cover. But I've got a funny feeling it might be. But hey, I'm just going to jam it anyway. 0800-223-103 is the number to call. This is Al Goody and we are New FM.

great for our Pacifica nations to get on a level where hopefully one day we could see a Pacifica team in the Football World Cup.

is you within the middle of the Pacific. That is Rex. Atirai. CZ Herman with Who's That Girl? This first hour has really been dedicated to music from around the Pacific and across the US. This is Hamodao Formerly of Tomorrow People with Te Roha. I love this one. Smooth R&B.

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1: Yes, we are live in studio right here in UFM. My name is DJ Al Goody, and I came across this video that has been going viral for a number of years now, and I had to play it.
2: Okay. Whoa, whoa, whoa, mysterious girl, move your body close to mine.
3: Come on, move your body. 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
2: I stop and stare at you, walking on the shore. 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
3: To explore.
2: The tropical scene of you takes me up above. And girl, when I look at you, oh, I fall in love. No doubt you look so fine.
3: Whoa.
2: Girl, I wanna make you mine.
3: Yeah, come on.
2: Just let me be with the woman that I love.
3: The woman that I love.
2: No doubt you're the only man.
3: Whoa.
2: Who can love you like I can.
3: Yeah, man.
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1: Probably the funniest rendition of Mysterious Girl you could ever come across. 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Does a great DJ Noise, Crimson, Mikey Mays. 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

beat right here used to be one of my favorite beats when I started DJing many years ago.

Jenna Jackson, Kanye West, My Baby, it is New FM. We are creeping into our last half hour of our mixtape. Big shout out to everyone that's texted on through right throughout the night. This next song is going out to Halsey. House and the team are working hard on the floor. They're not going to say where they work because they apparently it's top secret. But they wanted this from Josh Stone. Wow. This is called Love. We are New FM.

It is the New Nights Mixtape. That is one of the greatest bands ever. Earth, Wind & Fire, Love Music. Big shout out to Shane, who's tuning in from Long Beach, California. Hope you're well. We are New FM.

UFC Pro Championship happening at North Harbour Stadium. I think it was like some French language in that song, so they were requesting that song. We've got just under 15 minutes left now. I'll make sure if there is a if there is a song you want played, let us know. This is Shaggy, love me, love me.

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Hey, around the way, girl. I remember back in the day, there was one of these guys, he used to call this girl that was, I think she was the pretty girl in the neighborhood. That was her nickname, around the way girl. I'm showing my age. It is your new night's mixtape, and we are about to wrap up and say goodnight. Thanks for letting me hang out with you for the last couple of hours. Don't forget, if you are into football, OFC is happening at North Harbour Stadium tomorrow. Come out and check it out. Hopefully it's not raining. Otherwise, we'll be back from 6 p.m. tomorrow night. I've got a special guest all the way from America, who's going to be jamming with me tomorrow night.

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1: Look, I ain't got nothing to say to you. 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
1: I am reincarnated. 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

can't get fresher than be with it. 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

I return, cause these streets ain't a safe place. It's texting on my soul, I need to meditate. With you by my side, no need to medicate. They say that pressure make a diamond, you that would doubt it. To tell the truth, I couldn't walk on this path without you. Now with all of the chaos to be around me, when I step inside the house, cut a key, it helps me to release, cause my lifestyle isn't perfect, which means that I'm out here putting work in for my team, and it's you, him, him, and her. Out seed, so I gotta withstand the whirlwind like a tree.

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1: You know, we've come too far to throw it all away.

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To tell the truth, I couldn't walk on this path without you. 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I'll see, so I gotta withstand the whirlwind like a tree. Can you love?

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1: 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Have you done yours?
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6: The OFC Pro League final is on. South Melbourne play Auckland FC to see who will become the first ever OFC Pro League champions. 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So get along this Sunday, May 24th, 3 p.m. at Eden Park. The champions will be crowned.

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0: The OFC Pro League final is on. South Melbourne play Auckland FC to see who will become the first ever OFC Pro League champions. Grab your tickets from Ticketmaster, and when you scan your ticket at the gate, you'll go into the draw to win a return trip to either Vanuatu, Fiji, or the Solomon Islands. The choice is yours. So get along this Sunday, May 24th, 3 p.m. at Eden Park. The champions will be crowned.
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I need you to be my peace, my safe space. 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It's taxing on my soul, I need to meditate. With you by my side, no need to medicate. They say that pressure make a diamond, you that would doubt it. 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I'll see, so I gotta withstand the whirlwind like a tree. 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

0: sister. 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
2: 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That's you and Papa too.
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1: Yama. 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